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1: Brainerd Baxter Weather.
2: I'm meteorologist Mace Michaels. Mostly cloudy tonight, a few showers and thunderstorms, and a low in the upper 50s. For tomorrow, more clouds, still a chance of showers and storms, and a high in the low 80s. We'll look for lots of sunshine this weekend and much warmer temperatures. Highs warm well through the 80s. Live bands and lakeside vibes. Don't miss the Worthington Windsurfing and Music Festival, coming up June 12th and 13th. Currently at 75 degrees.

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3: Fraud in Minnesota. 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And that's why 5 Eyewitness News is shining a light on fraud. I'm Lindsay Brown, and at 5 Eyewitness News, we're digging through records, following the money, and exposing who's taking advantage of taxpayers. 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
2: From ABC News, I'm Dave Packer. A health alert in Texas. The state health department urging doctors to be on the lookout for potential new world screwworm cases in humans, especially if they've been in contact with cattle infected with the pest. This while noting there has been no human-to-human spread yet. The agriculture secretary confirming that the new world screwworm has been detected in Texas. Secretary Brooke Rollins says beef is still safe to eat.
3: The food supply is not compromised at all. This is not a disease. It is not a virus. It is simply an insect that lands in a wound and lays eggs that like to eat the flesh around the wound.
2: Concerned that this will drive the price of beef higher. After a handful of prior attempts, the House passed a war powers resolution that would urge President Trump to call off U.S. military action in Iran unless Congress approves it. Reaction from the president?
4: He called it a meaningless vote. He accused the Republicans, four of them that joined those Democrats, to vote for this resolution. He called them grandstanders, and he has said that this is going to complicate his efforts to reach a final agreement with Iran. He said that they know where things stand, and he is at this point in the final negotiations with Iran. Now, that's not exactly what he said yesterday when he indicated that there could be a deal in the coming days, but also it may not work out.
2: ABC's Karen Travers at the White House. As President Trump prepares to nominate his former defense attorney for the next U.S. Attorney General, Democrats and some Republicans say Acting Attorney General Todd Blanche has a tough confirmation ahead. More from ABC's Mary Bruce.
5: In addition to facing tough questions about January 6th, Todd Blanche will also have to answer for the Justice Department's handling of the Epstein files. Former Attorney General Pam Bondi on the Hill last week told lawmakers that Blanche was the one in charge of the process and the entire release of the Epstein files.
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8: I'm meteorologist Mace Michaels. Mostly cloudy tonight, a few showers and thunderstorms, and a low in the upper 50s. For tomorrow, more clouds, still a chance of showers and storms, and a high in the low 80s. We'll look for lots of sunshine this weekend and much warmer temperatures. Highs warm well through the 80s. Live bands and lakeside vibes. 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
3: Fraud in Minnesota. 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And that's why 5 Eyewitness News is shining a light on fraud. 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
2: From ABC News, I'm Dave Packer. Coal is in, renewable energy is out. President Trump says his administration is investing hundreds of millions of dollars to upgrade coal-burning power plants and using the money that Congress had earmarked for clean energy.
3: As a result of the $700 million investment that I'm announcing today, we will protect 14 coal plants and 42 coal mines. It's a tremendous number. And build two new coal plants and one massive new export terminal because we're exporting coal.
2: While President Trump says he will nominate his former personal lawyer, Todd Blanche, to make his position as acting attorney general permanent, the president says his new director of national intelligence pick, William Pulte, will be temporary.
3: It's an acting position. It's not a permanent. He's not going to be permanent because, you know, I don't think he'd want to be permanent. But he's a very smart guy, and he may find out some things about the rigged elections, et cetera, et cetera.
2: Democrats are threatening to hold up a major national security bill if Pulte is appointed. The House this evening passing a measure to provide almost $2 billion of aid to Ukraine and impose new sanctions against Russia. All but one Democrat voting for the measure and 18 Republicans, despite GOP leadership in opposition to the measure, voting for it. In Texas, a teenage defendant says it was self-defense, but prosecutors say it was murder.
4: Carmelo Anthony, now 19, charged with first-degree murder and the stabbing death of 17-year-old fellow athlete Austin Metcalf after a confrontation at a track meet last year. Prosecutors called it a sneak surprise attack, showing the jury grainy surveillance of the bleachers where it all happened that rainy morning after Anthony sat under a tent belonging to Metcalf's team.
2: ABC's Morgan Norwood. A manhunt for the suspect after a deadly shooting in Northern California that left three people wounded and an 18-year-old dead in the parking lot of a high school after a graduation ceremony. Police say there's no ongoing threat to the public. You're listening to ABC News.
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7: I'm meteorologist Mace Michaels. Mostly cloudy tonight, a few showers and thunderstorms, and a low in the upper 50s. For tomorrow, more clouds, still a chance of showers and storms, and a high in the low 80s. We'll look for lots of sunshine this weekend and much warmer temperatures. Highs warm well through the 80s. Live bands and lakeside vibes. Don't miss the Worthington Windsurfing and Music Festival, coming up June 12th and 13th. Currently at 75 degrees.

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1: Fraud in Minnesota. 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And that's why 5 Eyewitness News is shining a light on fraud. I'm Lindsay Brown, and at 5 Eyewitness News, we're digging through records, following the money, and exposing who's taking advantage of taxpayers. 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
2: From ABC News, I'm Dave Packer. A growing GOP divide, with more Republicans now pushing back against President Trump as he gets set to nominate his former personal attorney Todd Blanche as the next attorney general. ABC's Mary Bruce.
3: In addition to facing tough questions about January 6th, Todd Blanche will also have to answer for the Justice Department's handling of the Epstein files. Former Attorney General Pam Bondi on the Hill last week told lawmakers that Blanche was the one in charge of the process and the entire release of the Epstein files.
2: Blanche also lost favor with a number of Senate Republicans after becoming the face of the politically unpopular anti-weaponization fund on Capitol Hill. In the House,
4: the ayes are 226, the nays are 195. The bill is passed, and without objection, the motion to reconsider is laid upon the table.
2: 18 Republicans and nearly all Democrats voted to pass a bill to provide nearly $2 billion in aid to Ukraine and sanction key segments of the Russian economy. The bill now goes to the Senate, where it's not expected to pass without President Trump's endorsement. Authorities saying they arrested a man who tried to get through a TSA checkpoint at a counter to the Senate, where it's not expected to pass without President Trump's endorsement. Authorities saying they arrested a man who tried to get through a TSA checkpoint at a California airport with an explosive device in his carry-on. ABC News Chief Justice Correspondent Pierre Thomas.
5: According to the TSA, if the explosive device had detonated next to a window on a plane flying above 10,000 feet, it could have caused significant damage and a loss of cabin pressure.
2: Authorities say that they also found the man carrying a knife, scissor blades, and zip ties. The National Capital Planning Commission, led by President Trump's handpicked nominees, voted today to approve a list of concerns about the president's proposed 250-foot triumphal arch raised by staff and to ask the administration to address them before final approval. A rebound on the market today with the Dow up 874. The Nasdaq closed down, though, 23 points. 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
9: I'm meteorologist Mace Michaels. Mostly cloudy tonight, a few showers and thunderstorms, and a low in the upper 50s. For tomorrow, more clouds, still a chance of showers and storms, and a high in the low 80s. We'll look for lots of sunshine this weekend and much warmer temperatures. Highs warm well through the 80s. Live bands and lakeside vibes. Don't miss the Worthington Windsurfing and Music Festival, coming up June 12th and 13th. It's 69 degrees right now.

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0: asked to go play a position that they're unfamiliar with, and I've always said, I talked to Morneau about it, that's the most dangerous position out there, especially if somebody's never played it before. You saw Pasquantino tonight almost get hurt when the ball by Witt was thrown off the mark.
1: Yep.
0: He got out of the way because he didn't want the contact with Byron Buxton.
1: Well, I think Twins fans can remember Harmon way back in the day having that throw sailing up the line and taking him out.
0: But my point is that have them master one position first. If they can't master it, then you go ahead and you move them around to another position or turn them into a utility player.
1: Well, what we saw tonight, though, I would put Cody Clemens in a good category over at first base.
0: He's your first baseman. He's the best first baseman you have defensively, and the way he's swinging the bat right now. You just got to, hey, be quiet about it. You're my guy. You're my guy at second base. Your shortstop still, I think it's up in the air. Third base, they told, you know, Brooks Lee to go over there and play third base. So, you know, is that going to be the rest of the year? Or is that going to be till Royce Lewis gets back? You don't know. That's my head scratcher, is that I like guys to learn to play one position rather than come up and all of a sudden they're instantly turned into a utility player, so they can't play any one position really good, but they're good enough to go out there and play multiple positions.
1: Yeah, but with a game like tonight, you can see where versatility actually comes into play, and you can move pieces around, and it's kind of that old school National League type of baseball where all of a sudden you have all these parts
0: the
1: board.
0: I'm a firm believer, and I learned it from Tom Kelly, pitching and defense are going to win you ball games. Okay, and look at yesterday's game. Defense cost us. Tonight, defense might have cost us at least a couple of runs there.
1: Again, very small room and margins for error.
0: But these are plays that should be made.
1: All right, Danny, how about we do this again tomorrow?
0: You're darn right we will.
1: All right, get out of here. Danny Gladden joining me there, our post-game palaver. Unfortunately, the Twins dropped this first game of the series to the Royals by a score of 8-6. I'll tell you what else we have in store for you here on the Affinity Plus Federal Credit Union postgame download. First 10 seconds for stations to identify themselves here in your home for Twins baseball.
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1: Well, the scoreboard was busy today here at Target Field. Lots of half innings that runs went up on the board, so we're going to try to navigate our way through the highlights when we come up next. Later on, we'll dive into the clubhouse to get some reaction. That and more. Stick around here on your home for Twins baseball.
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1: 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Twins, for the third time this year, were rolling out an opener. They had been 2-0 so far when doing that this season, including back on May 10th when they had Andrew Moore start at Cleveland, and he was the gentleman who got the ball first for them tonight against Kansas City Royals. Let's get to our Sheboygan Sausage Company Twins highlights. Andrew Morris was the opener, and he found trouble in both of his innings. Bobby Witt, a one-out grounder, got under Ryan Kreidler's glove and into center. Not sure Kreidler would have thrown out the fastest player in the game on that play anyway. Witt swiped second and took third on a wild pitch, then scored on a Salvador Perez sac fly to make it 1-0. Morris did leave runners on the corners in that frame. Byron Buxton got that run right back, leading off against Seth Lugo. A home run 430 feet to the bullpen's number 18 on the year for Buck. Then the first three Royals reached to begin the second inning. After a pop-up for out number one, Witt scorched the grounder to the right side. Clemens, a diving stop to his right, got up, made the throw home to force Michael Massey at the plate. It was a great play turned in by Cody to save a run. Unfortunately, Morris followed by uncorking a wild pitch and allowing a run to later score, and the Royals were back up in front 2-1. But again, the Twins punch back. Luke Kuechel, a one-out walk. Caratini, a liner to center, and what was misplayed by Kyle Isbell, the ball ends up going all the way to the wall. Kuechel runs all the way around from first base to score. RBI double, just like that, 2-2 ball game. Mike Paredes on for the third inning in what was his target field debut. Just got called up and made his major league debut Sunday in Pittsburgh, and he set Casey down in order. Clemens had a two-out swing in the home half that gave the Twins their first lead. His seventh homer of the year went 414 feet just over the wall in right center, made the score 3-2. But Massey had an answer. He walloped Paredes' first pitch of the fourth into the seats in right, his sixth of the season. And again, this game was tied. Twins strike back. Trevor Larnach, a leadoff double. Then there were two down for Ryan Kreidler. He laced one to the left center field gap. Isaac Collins running over from left field slide. He slid to try to stop the ball from getting past him. And in the process, he kicked it away from everybody. It went as an RBI triple and gave the Twins a 4-3 lead. And then Clemens with another two-out clout. This one in the fifth on a sweeper. Went 379 feet in the seats again and right. And the Twins had a two-run lead at 5-3. But then trouble for Paredes in the sixth inning. A leadoff walk to Collins. With two down, Isbell singled to left field. Collins checking in at third base. Anthony Bonda came on for a left-on-left matchup with Carter Jensen. And Jensen came through for the Royals.
0: Twins up 5-3. Line drive, base hit down the third baseline. That's going to plate one. Get the ball back into the infield, and they're going to try to wave him. Here's the throw by Larnach to the plate. One hops. He's going to be out. No, he's going to call him safe.
1: Yeah, they challenged Trevor Larnach. He made a strike to the plate. On the throw, though, Caratini fielded on the backside of the plate, which just gave a little bit of an opening for Isbell, who was able to sneak his hand in before the tag. It goes for a two-run double to tie the game at five, and Jensen went to third on that throw home. Next up was Bobby Witt. It's the highlight that we bumped in the broadcast with. High pop-up behind second base. Kreidler and Kuechel converge on the play. They make some contact. The ball bounces off Kuechel's glove. Jensen ends up scoring on the E6, and the Royals have a 6-5 lead. Tarp comes rolling out before the bottom of the sixth could even begin. We had a 1 hour, 7 minute rain delay. And when we resumed, Seth Lugo was done. John Schreiber, two quick strikeouts, and then it was Victor Caratini.
0: Two balls, two strikes. Righty sets, delivers. Hit down the right field line, might have a chance. So get up, get up. Out of here. Caratini has tied it up 6-6. Third homer of the year.
1: Yeah, 364 feet just over the wall in right field, and we're tied at six. Eric Orsi left a pair of Royals on in the top of the seventh. Buxton had a one-out single off Daniel Lynch the fourth in the home half. It was a sharp grounder to short. Witt made a diving stop, popped up. His throw sailed on him a little bit, though, and it actually hit Buck in the left elbow and side. Buck stayed in the game, but he was stranded at first base. Yoandres Gomez issued a two-out walk to Witt in the eighth. Taylor Rogers on, and he retired Pasquantino on a grounder to second. The Twins went 1-2-3 versus Matt Strom in the bottom half of that frame, and off to the ninth we went, tied at six. First two Royals reached versus Rogers in that inning. Collins a sack bunt, so he had runners on second and third with one out. Derek Shelton brought on Justin Lawrence and to relieve Taylor Rogers. He walked Michael Garcia to load the bases. And then Josh Rojas, who was just called up from AAA earlier today, called off the bench to hit for Nick Lofton.
10: Tie game, top nine, 3-1. Swung on back up the middle. Base hit, it skips through. One run's going to score. Two runs are going to score. And it's now an 8-6 lead for the Kansas City Royals. Josh Rojas, welcome back to the big leagues. He plays Pepper back up the gut for a two-run single, and the Royals have a two-run lead.
1: Yeah, the Twins made a little bit of run after Lawrence left the bases loaded in the top half of the ninth inning to keep it at a two-run game. The Twins made a little bit of noise against Alex Lang in the bottom half of the inning. They eventually had two on with two outs, but Brooks Lee grounded out to end this one. The Royals hang on. They win a wild one. 8-6 the final for the Royals, who are now 25-38 on the year. 8 runs on 12 hits, no errors, 3-for-13 with runners in scoring position. They left 12 men on base. Twins now 29-35 on the year. 6 runs on 9 hits, 2 errors, 0-for-4 with runners in scoring position, 5 men left on base. Strom the win. He's 2-1 on the year. Rogers takes the loss. He's 1-3, laying his second save of the season. Seth Lugo went 5 innings today, allowed 5 runs on 6 hits, walked 1, and struck out 4. We'll go with Mike Paredes, his line for the Twins, coming on as the second guy or the bulk guy. He went 3 2/3, allowed 3 runs on 2 hits with 1 walk and 1 strikeout. 17,802 hitter at Target Field. A game that took 3 hours and 3 minutes and also featured 1 hour and 7 minute rain delay. That's our Twins highlights, brought to you by the Sheboygan Sausage Company, America's tradition since 1933. Sheboygan. Time for our Treasure Island Diamond Player of the Game. Danny and I talked about Cody Clemens flashing the leather today over at first base, but whoo, did his stick speak loudly also tonight.
10: Clemens swings and hits this one high in the air to right center field, and that ball back towards the big high wall, and that one's over the wall for a home run. He brought his glove, and he brought his bat as well, and the Twins lead at 3-2 as Cody Clemens takes a lap for the seventh time this season.
11: Hit down the left field line, stairs fair, it's out of here, and this ball is gone.
0: Cody Clemens, two-homer night, just inside the foul pole down the right field line. And like that, Twins now lead 5-3.
1: Yeah, big night at the plate, big night in the field for Cody Clemens. Just his second career multi-homer game. The other one in his career came last September 12th against Arizona when he hit 3 homers in one night. He is our Treasure Island Diamond Player of the Game. 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
5: 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We start in the minor league with the Twins affiliates, and not a lot of joy around the minor leagues for the Twins this evening. Fort Myers, though, they did shut out Lakeland, two pitchers combined, 11-0 the final there. Quinton Young had a two-run double, made it 9-0 in the second. Cedar Rapids lost today to Wisconsin by a score of 8-5, but Eduardo Tait had a pair of home runs there for the Colonels. Wichita fell to San Antonio 5-1. Jaime Ferrer, a home run in that one, the only run for the win surge. And over in St. Paul, the Saints defeat Indianapolis 7-4. Matt Wallner with the trifecta. Three homers tonight for Matt Wallner in a game that also saw Royce Lewis get the start for the Saints at first base. 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Not a lot of games around the majors today. Just a note or two to pass along. The Orioles defeated the Red Sox 8-2, and then after his poor outing on the hill, Brian Baio was optioned to Triple A for the Red Sox. The Yankees, again, just coming out about 2 hours ago. Aaron Judge is going to be out for at least a month, if not longer, due to a stress fracture in the first rib on his right side. Two games we're going to highlight. Well, we're highlighting them because they featured walk-offs. We're going to start by a big rally in the bottom of the ninth down at Wrigley by the Cubs against the A's.
6: And the pitch. Swinging a looper, shallow right center field. That's a base hit. Cubs win the ball game. Pete Crow Armstrong delivers. What a finish. What a finish.
5: What a finish. The Cubbies rally and get the 7-6 win there at the friendly confines. Meanwhile, the other walk-off happens. Arizona, they were hosting the two-time defending World Series champion Dodgers.
7: The first pitch swung on. That is hit high and deep down the left field line towards the corner. Goodbye! A second deck shot for Cattell. It's a walk-off blast, and the Diamondbacks win the finale by a final score of 3-2.
5: Yeah, with that, Diamondbacks in second place, about 6.5 back of the Dodgers in the National League West. That's the out-of-town scoreboard. When we come back, we're going to hear from manager Derek Shelton, Ryan Kreidler, and Cody Clemens coming up here on your home for Twins baseball.
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7: Well, unfortunately, the Royals take the first of this four-game series here at Target Field, 8-6, the final. Let's get some reaction. Our ears on the clubhouse brought to you by Minnesota Corn. We start with the manager who just chalks this one up to a frustrating night at the ball yard.
8: Yeah, I mean, frustrating loss. I mean, we have six walks. We make errors. We cannot give away either extra bases with walks, and we definitely can't, you know, give away extra outs because it just changes the whole course of how the game goes.
7: Yeah, and of course, defensive miscues for the Twins were costly, and they had a ripple effect.
8: Yeah, we have to play better defense. I mean, we cannot give away outs. It's just, you know, it's a situation where, you know, when you not only when you give away outs, even if you get out of the inning, it changes the course of what their batting order does. So then it changes the course of how you use your bullpen. You know, we have got to play better defensively. We're not playing good defense right now.
7: Yeah, there were three errors yesterday at short, and then there was one today, and that was the costly one in the top of the sixth inning. The Royals had just tied the game at five, had the go-ahead run at third. Bobby Witt, a high pop-up behind second base, and Ryan Kreidler and Luke Keyshaw converged on it. They made some contact. The ball deflects off a glove. The Royals were able to get the run across and take a lead in a three-run sixth inning. Kreidler talks about what happened on that play.
9: Just communication error. I should have been a little more vocal, I think, and so it's probably my fault. But yeah, we both called it.
7: Yeah, and as Danny was talking about, he believes the wind actually started to swirl at that point in time as weather was rolling in. In fact, after the top of the sixth inning, the game went into a rain delay for an hour and 7 minutes. And during that time, the wind had picked up. And so Danny picked up that it had been swirling a little bit on that play. Regardless, Kreidler says there are no excuses. The team needs to clean things up defensively.
9: Yeah, I think we take pride in our defense. Frustrating. You know, we want to make every play out there, and especially on, like, ground ball, you know, ground ball outs, that kind of thing. So, but, you know, it's baseball, and these things happen, so just keep grinding and move forward.
7: Well, a bright spot defensively and overall tonight for the Minnesota Twins was the game turned in by Cody Clemens. He turned in two terrific plays at first base, and he says, yeah, he's really grown accustomed to being over there.
10: I feel super comfortable. Like you said, I've played over there now for a while, and just the more action you get, the more comfortable you get. So, yeah, a couple tricky plays. Probably need to find the wall a little bit quicker on that foul ball, but other than that, I feel good over there.
7: Yeah, he made that real nice catch there. That's when I was talking to Danny about almost Herbeck-esque, where he had his back to the plate and infield and running down the line and gets over the half wall there down the first baseline and made the catch, and then he stumbled to the ground after it. Not a lot of yucks, though, after this one because the Twins fall, and Cody knows the team just needs to turn the page, get back to playing solid baseball.
10: Just need to keep competing and, you know, try and touch up on some of those things and continue to have quality bats and play good defense, and the pitchers will come around and get back in the zone.
7: Yeah, so the Twins fall tonight 8-6. They have three games left here in this series and also three left in this unbelievable stretch of 17 consecutive days with a contest. Our ears have been on the clubhouse, brought to you by Minnesota Corn, continuously working to promote sustainable practices, develop new uses, and maintain thriving rural economies for Minnesota's 24,000 corn farmers. When we come back, a trip around the bases here in your home for Twins baseball.
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7: Kansas City had been 0-6 on Thursdays this season, but they take game one of this four-game series tonight, 8-6 the final. Twins now 4-5 on Thursdays. Let's circle the bases from this one. At first base, Salvador Perez had not driven in a run in over a week, but his sac fly in the first gave the Royals an early lead. It was Perez's 65th RBI here at Target Field, breaking a tie with Miguel Cabrera for the most ever by an opposing player at this park. It was also his 125th RBI overall versus the Twins, matching Victor Martinez for 13th most all-time. At second base, Byron Buxton's first inning homer was his fifth leadoff homer this season, 25th of his career. Those 25 leadoff homers moves him into the top 40 all-time in baseball history, passing guys like Lou Brock and Yandy Diaz. He's now tied with Matt Carpenter, Brian Downing, Hanley Ramirez, and Andrew McCutchen for 36th. At third base, with Andrew Morris and Mike Paredes each throwing at least two innings tonight, Twins have now had the most pitching appearances of at least two-plus innings from players 25 or younger this season. They edged out the Brewers' 49 appearances to 46 after tonight's game, with the next closest teams at just 35 such appearances. The Twins have had nine different pitchers aged 25 or younger contribute to that figure this season. And at home, the Twins hit four homers. They had a double and a triple tonight, the 36th time in team history they produced a contest like this. But for just the fourth time in those games, they lost. The last time this happened was June 22nd of 2022. 11-10 that was the final. Cleveland victorious here at Target Field. That is our Toyota trip around the bases. Toyota, Let's Go Places. Game two of the series tomorrow night. Yep, I can still say tomorrow night. Zebby Matthews looking to snap a three-game losing skid. He allowed seven runs in less than five innings Sunday in Pittsburgh that dropped to 1-3 with a 4.63 ERA on the year. Zebby 1-1 in three career outings versus the Royals. Remember, he defeated KC in his major league debut on August 24. 14-year veteran righty Michael Wacha gets the ball for the Royals. He's 4-3, 3.23 ERA on the year. And like Zebby, coming off a rough one on Sunday, Wacha tagged for six runs in five innings, took the loss as the Royals were swept in Texas. Wacha 6-1 in 10 starts lifetime against the Twins. That loss came back on August 14th of 2021. We're going to be on the air with the pregame at 6:30. That wraps up the Affinity Plus Federal Credit Union postgame download. For Cal Soderquist, Cameron Green, Lucas Kirshner, and John Vitas, I'm Mark Janowski. Thanks for listening here on your home for Twins baseball.
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20: Hit through the right side, RBI base hit, Ryan Jeffers. Twins take the lead, 2-1.
21: They had a pitch lined to the left center field. That's going to tie it up. As Bell around first base, ground ball, weakly hit, should be two. Kieschel to Lee, back to first in time for the TaylorMade double play. Nicely turned.
20: Byron smashes this ball deep into the left field corner. That one's back towards the fence, and it's off the base of the wall. Byron looping around first, looping towards second. He slides in with a crisp leadoff double.
18: Today's game was brought to you by Target, proud partner of the Minnesota Twins. 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
6: I'm meteorologist Mace Michaels. Mostly cloudy tonight, a few showers and thunderstorms, and a low in the upper 50s. For tomorrow, more clouds, still a chance of showers and storms, and a high in the low 80s. We'll look for lots of sunshine this weekend and much warmer temperatures. Highs warm well through the 80s. Live bands and lakeside vibes. Don't miss the Worthington Windsurfing and Music Festival coming up June 12th and 13th. It's 65 right now.

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Whatever happened?

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7: I keep seeing celebrities' posts, me in the 90s versus now. Well, the person staring at me in the mirror is definitely not the same person that could pull off bootcut jeans. Time creeps up on us so slowly, you don't see it until suddenly you do. Same thing goes for your bills. 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
9: Brainerd Baxter weather.
10: I'm meteorologist Mace Michaels. Mostly cloudy tonight, a few showers and thunderstorms, and a low in the upper 50s. For tomorrow, more clouds, still a chance of showers and storms, and a high in the low 80s. We'll look for lots of sunshine this weekend and much warmer temperatures. Highs warm well through the 80s. Live bands and lakeside vibes. Don't miss the Worthington Windsurfing and Music Festival coming up June 12th and 13th. Currently at 64 degrees.

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13: I'm meteorologist Mace Michaels. Mostly cloudy tonight, a few showers and thunderstorms, and a low in the upper 50s. For tomorrow, more clouds, still a chance of showers and storms, and a high in the low 80s. We'll look for lots of sunshine this weekend and much warmer temperatures. Highs warm well through the 80s. Live bands and lakeside vibes. Don't miss the Worthington Windsurfing and Music Festival, coming up June 12th and 13th. Currently at 64 degrees.

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7: I'm meteorologist Mace Michaels. Mostly cloudy tonight, a few showers and thunderstorms, and a low in the upper 50s. For tomorrow, more clouds, still a chance of showers and storms, and a high in the low 80s. We'll look for lots of sunshine this weekend and much warmer temperatures. Highs warm well through the 80s. Live bands and lakeside vibes. 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
11: I'm meteorologist Brandon Bormans. A mix of clouds and sun with a few scattered showers and thunderstorms developing. High temps in the low to mid 80s. For tonight, an early evening shower or thunderstorm possible, then clearing skies with lows in the mid 50s. For Saturday, sunny and warm with high temps in the mid to upper 80s. 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
2: From ABC News, I'm Sherry Preston. A little over an hour ago, the Senate passed the $70 billion deal to fund ICE and the Border Patrol. Republicans say the bill will make the country safer. Democrats had tried to add an amendment that would have formally gotten rid of President Trump's $1.8 billion fund set up for those who feel they've been wronged by the government, but Republicans voted it down. This is Minority Leader Chuck Schumer.
3: After tonight's vote, it's clear to Americans that Republicans refuse to outlaw Donald Trump's $2 billion slush fund. Now the whole country can see the truth. Republicans fought like hell to please Donald Trump and his slush fund, but didn't lift a finger to help working Americans lower their costs.
2: The bill funds immigration enforcement through the end of President Trump's term. The House passing a bill that would aid Ukraine and sanction parts of the Russian economy, despite objections from Republicans who warned the bill would undermine negotiations currently underway on ending the conflict. And says ABC's Karen Waugh.
4: Now, Ukrainian President Zelensky has sent a letter to Putin proposing they meet to discuss compromises to end the war, and warning Putin if he doesn't help end the conflict, Putin will have to fight for his own existence.
2: With World Cup games just 1 week away, security experts like former DHS official John Cohen are warning that the security threat level is unprecedented right now and has been made worse by the elimination of resources at the federal level.
5: For some of these key security and emergency management and homeland security jobs, you really want to put people in there that have experience, that understand how to conduct these operations, who understand intelligence.
2: Security experts say the U.S. is experiencing extremely heightened threat environment currently. As severe weather moves east from the upper Midwest and the Plain States, other parts of the country will be dealing with extreme heat over the weekend. You're listening to ABC News.
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6: I'm meteorologist Brandon Bormans. A mix of clouds and sun with a few scattered showers and thunderstorms developing. High temps in the low to mid 80s. For tonight, an early evening shower or thunderstorm possible, then clearing skies with lows in the mid-50s. For Saturday, sunny and warm with high temps in the mid to upper 80s. 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
8: Welcome to Community Focus. I'm Eric Grant. My guest today from Central Lakes College, we've got Paul Primesberger, the Director of Secondary Relations, as well as Naren Brown, who's the Dean of Enrollment Management and Student Success. Welcome to Community Focus.
9: Great to be here. Thanks, Eric.
10: Happy to be here. Thanks for having us.
8: Absolutely. So, high school graduations just got done, Paul. That means the next steps. And for some students, it might be just jumping right into the workforce. Others, it might be a four-year university. And some, they might be thinking of the trades or not know exactly what that next step is. And CLC is a great option.
9: Yeah, it's a great option for all of those students, Eric, for sure. And as Naren's going to relate, especially for non-trad students, mm-hmm. you know, it's not always a linear track that you take to higher ed, you know, when mm-hmm. you're out of high school or when you're out of high school for a few years.
8: Sure.
9: And so we have a lot of great scholarship opportunities, too, for those non-trad students.
10: Yeah, we do. Some of the scholarships we have out there for both non-trad and trad are in the realm of workforce development. You know, there's a $2,500 scholarship for all of our career and technical education fields. That students can apply for. Now, those are based on need, but all you have to do is fill out a FAFSA, and we'll handle the rest for you from there. There's also a new $1,250 scholarship that's renewable for our robotics and our CNC programs. We have 12 of those available for each program, so they start in the fall. And those are for all students. All of these scholarships for all students. There is a focus, though, that we're really trying to reach out to those non-trads, those working some degree, no diploma mm-hmm. students, right? If you're looking for that change of career or that bump in resources, sure. These are the programs that are going to pay really well. Like those W-2s read really well.
8: Sure.
10: And we're trying to make those costs as neutral or as non-existent as possible as we bring students into those fields.
8: So is this a first-come, first-served basis type thing in what they apply for it, or how does that work?
10: There is a limitation to both of these scholarships.
8: Yeah.
10: There's 62 workforce development scholarships in total at the $2,500 range.
8: Okay.
10: And then there are 24, 12 for robotics and 12 for CNC for the $1,250 scholarships. But that $1,250 is renewable. So you don't even have to apply for that $1,250 for the robotics and CNC. You get it the second semester if your grades are good.
8: Okay.
10: So if you're studious, we'll make it continuous.
8: There you go. Like that. So, Naren, and you, this is near and dear to you for the most part because you yourself were a non-traditional student.
10: Correct. You know, I went back to school at 25.
8: Mm-hmm.
10: I went to a community college down in Iowa. Shout out to NICC for the work they did and the good folks there. And then I transferred to a four-year school, completed my master's and PhD also in Iowa. But started off at 25 and really felt that need, like I had missed out on something or like I had to catch up. But as I got into my schooling and got into my career, I really realized that the only person I was running against was me, and those challenges and those things I wanted to achieve were there for me, and I hadn't missed them, right? I didn't have to make up for missed time, right? I just had to make the choice to be good at that and keep down that path. And one of the things that we're trying to do with our scholarship packages, the way we schedule classes, with the options that we offer to students, the way we for students to take classes either in person, online, or hybrid, is to really meet that student where they are and help them build their future. Right? You know, at CLC, we are fond of saying we build futures.
8: Yep.
10: Our role in enrollment management and student success, you know, Paul's a huge part of this. We have an advising core, an admissions core. These folks are here to help you build your future. So
8: great.
10: We love it when you come into us and ask us how we can help. There's plenty of ways we can help you get through this.
8: Yeah, it's never too late. You're never too old to restart an education. Your classes are going to be resuming for fall, though, on August 24th. Is that okay?
9: Yep.
8: And so what's the, Paul, what's the process if somebody, you know, they're I don't know if I want to, I don't know if I'm going to have enough time for it. Like, They can kind of customize their schedule for the most part, take as many credits or as few credits as they feel like they can manage for the most part. And is that, are you a resource or can you guide them to somebody on campus to talk this through?
9: Yeah, absolutely. I mean, that mindset you just described, right? That uncertainty about what I want to do and where I want to go. I mean, that's very common for students who come to CLC, whether they're recent high school grads or whether they're non-traditional students. So we make sure from the moment you come in the door or you call us or you contact us online, as Naren said, we'll have somebody there to help walk you through the whole process, guide you through, take some time with you so we can think through what your interests are, what you might want to do with these classes, so that you're making sure you're taking classes that are applicable to whatever future goals you might have. So we really, you know, we think that's a real pride point for us is our customer service and making sure we as Naren said, meet people where they're at. Absolutely, yeah.
8: And one of the other great things personally that we've experienced is my oldest son took some PSEO classes this last year, and I'll have another son at CLC doing PSEO next year. And that's just a great opportunity to get a head start on the college, and you know, you're taking those college classes and getting the credits and everything like that, kind of, you know, getting a little bit of an edge before you go into the next step of your educational career. So new high school students, obviously they should reach out to CLC, but parents or maybe incoming juniors and seniors in high school, if this is piquing their interest, that's something also that you're willing to talk with them about.
9: Oh yeah, absolutely. I mean, congrats to your kid. That's so exciting, right?
8: It is.
9: To be able to graduate high school and have these college credits earned when you graduate high school. I mean, that's awesome.
8: Yeah.
9: We have a big PSEO student population at Central Lakes College, and we really, you know, do a good job of making those students feel connected to the campus, connected to other students. They have access to all the services that we've talked about, you know, an advisor, financial aid, business office, mental health, wellness, academic tutors. So those, you know, those PSEO students are a real valuable part of our campus. And it's great, you know, it builds confidence as, as you probably saw with your kid, you earn credits, you find a community of students and people on campus. And so it's great for high school juniors and seniors to get that head start. And in fact, we're going to have a couple information nights for homeschooled students, especially on June 25th at our Brainerd campus at 5 p.m.
8: Okay.
9: And July 8th at our Staples campus, also at 5 p.m. And this information will be on our website as well. But the other way, I mean, as Naren said, too, reach out to any of our advisors. We have registration sessions all summer long.
10: All summer.
9: And PSEO students are welcome to come to any of those registration sessions or just come in and talk to somebody about what PSEO is like, you know?
8: Yeah. It was one of those things, I think, I mean, a little bit older, but I think it was an option in the later portion of my high school. Like, there were a couple of kids that were doing it, but not nearly as many now. And I think, as my son got on campus at Central Lakes College, it's like, there are a lot of kids you know here. Like, there's not one or two kids that are doing it. It's a very popular avenue to take.
9: Yeah, absolutely, yeah. And it's nice because they get in a classroom that has not only other PSEO students in there, it has traditional college students in there and some non-traditional students as well. So it really provides them a maturity opportunity to talk with and converse with people from all backgrounds.
10: And I'd just like to piggyback on that. You know, Paul is absolutely correct that breadth of knowledge in a classroom increases learning for everyone, right? Including the professor, right? When you get the dynamics of ideas from generational perspectives or from, you know, ethnic perspectives being vocalized in a classroom, it just makes the class better, right? So the encouragement is to all students to come join us for all age groups, but we're doing some work here in the PSEO space. We were just visiting with a school yesterday, and I'm not going to say the school, but we were sharing with them the success rate of their students who did PSEO with us. 78% of all of their students that attended CLC as PSEO students went on to four-year schools. Mm-hmm. Now, I'm not one to say that the four-year school is the end-all to be-all.
8: Sure.
10: I mean, I did a four-year school, but I also know plenty of folks who finished career technical education fields and have glorious, wonderful lives, right?
8: Absolutely.
10: Successful lives, right? Mm-hmm. There's a lot of ways to be successful in this world, right?
8: Mm-hmm.
10: Our role is to help you figure your way out.
8: Right.
10: Right. That's our role. Mm-hmm. So we just want you to come to CLC, start here, finish here, transfer anywhere. Right. Like, that's what we're able to do. And we can plug and play with whatever stage you're in, starting from high school. If you want to switch careers at 25 or 35 or 45, we can figure out how to help you do that. And if you want to start at do that first transition at CLC and transfer, we'll make sure that all those credits map and transfer to the school of your choice.
8: Excellent. Naren, Paul, best way to reach out to you guys, is it the website or stopping by, a phone call? What options? I mean, they're all options.
9: Any
8: but what's
9: and
8: best?
9: All of okay. those, yeah. You can stop in anytime. We have a great, you know, brand new student services area, so the welcome desk is right there when you walk in.
8: Yep.
9: And you can talk to Barbara Jean. 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
10: That's okay. Right. Barbara Jean is two people. Yep. Barbara and Jean.
8: Yeah.
10: Right.
8: The wheels were turning around. Barbara Jean, okay. Or Barb or Jean. 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CLCMN.edu, the website.
9: Yes.
8: Okay.
10: And my email address is naren.brown@clcmn.edu. So reach out. 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Apply. Either way, we're going to reach back to you. So
8: excellent. That sounds great. Gentlemen, anything else we want to add before we wrap up today?
9: No, we're just really excited to get our fall semester started. On August 24th is when fall semester starts, but plenty of time to come on in, look at our college before that happens.
8: All right, perfect. Guest today, Paul Primesberger, the Director of Secondary Relations, and Naren Brown, the Dean of Enrollment Management and Student Success at Central Lakes College. I'm Eric Grant. This has been another edition of Community Focus.
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6: I'm meteorologist Brandon Bormans. A mix of clouds and sun with a few scattered showers and thunderstorms developing. High temps in the low to mid 80s. For tonight, an early evening shower or thunderstorm possible, then clearing skies with lows in the mid-50s. For Saturday, sunny and warm with high temps in the mid to upper 80s. 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Current temperature is 56 degrees.
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0: I'm meteorologist Brandon Bormans. A mix of clouds and sun with a few scattered showers and thunderstorms developing. High temps in the low to mid 80s. For tonight, an early evening shower or thunderstorm possible, then clearing skies with lows in the mid-50s. For Saturday, sunny and warm with high temps in the mid to upper 80s. 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Currently, it's 55 degrees.
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0: 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It's the Lake's Greatest Hits. 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
4: From ABC News, I'm Sherry Preston. A little over an hour ago, the Senate passed the $70 billion deal to fund ICE and the Border Patrol. Republicans say the bill will make the country safer. Democrats had tried to add an amendment that would have formally gotten rid of President Trump's $1.8 billion fund set up for those who feel they've been wronged by the government, but Republicans voted it down. This is Minority Leader Chuck Schumer.
5: After tonight's vote, it's clear to Americans that Republicans refuse to outlaw Donald Trump's $2 billion slush fund. Now the whole country can see the truth. Republicans fought like hell to please Donald Trump and his slush fund, but didn't lift a finger to help working Americans lower their costs.
4: The bill funds immigration enforcement through the end of President Trump's term. The House passing a bill that would aid Ukraine and sanction parts of the Russian economy, despite objections from Republicans who warned the bill undermined negotiations currently underway on ending the conflict. And, says ABC's Karen Waugh,
6: now Ukrainian President Zelensky has sent a letter to Putin proposing they meet to discuss compromises to end the war and warning Putin, if he doesn't help end the conflict, Putin will have to fight for his own existence.
4: With World Cup games just 1 week away, security experts like former DHS official John Cohen are warning that the security threat level is unprecedented right now, and it's been made worse by the elimination of resources at the federal level.
7: For some of these key security and emergency management and homeland security jobs, you really want to put people in there that have experience, that understand how to conduct these operations, who understand intelligence.
4: Security experts say the U.S. is experiencing an extremely heightened threat environment currently. As severe weather moves east from the upper Midwest and the Plain States, other parts of the country will be dealing with extreme heat over the weekend. You're listening to ABC News.
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9: From the Brainerd Now Newsroom, I'm Bill Satre. The life-saving efforts of a Cass County Sheriff's deputy during a medical emergency earlier this spring were honored. Cass County Sheriff Brian Welk presented Cooper Severson with the Cass County Sheriff's Office Life-Saving Award during the Cass County Board meeting in recognition of his actions during an April 5th medical emergency. Welk said Severson's actions demonstrated courage, professionalism, teamwork, and dedication to preserving human life while reflecting the highest standards of law enforcement service. The Minnesota Department of Human Services has notified more than 2,400 providers that they will be removed from Minnesota's health care programs. This comes after a massive revalidation process as the state battles with the federal government over $2 billion in funding. Of the nearly 6,000 providers reviewed, officials say only just over 2,000 were successfully revalidated. Campfires are being temporarily banned in the boundary waters. The U.S. Forest Service is prohibiting campfires in the wilderness area through June 30th. Officials cited dry conditions and an elevated risk of wildfire. The ban includes wood-burning stoves, charcoal grills, and barbecues. Gas or propane-powered stoves are still allowed. And Minnesota's among the top states where residents don't overspend on auto loans. That's according to a new report from WalletHub, which ranked Minnesota in third place. The report shows that Minnesotans use about 25% of their median income on auto loans. That's the latest from the Brainerd Now Newsroom. I'm Bill Satre.
0: Now sports on Cool 103.5, and the Stanley Cup Final is even following the first two games. The Carolina Hurricanes erased a late two-goal deficit. Seth Jarvis lit the lamp early in overtime, and they took down Vegas 4-3 in Game 2. Vegas will host Game 3 tomorrow night. Knicks and Spurs square off from San Antonio. It's Game 2 of the NBA Finals. Knicks are up 1-0 in that series. And the Twins surrender a pair of runs in the top of the ninth. It was an 8-6 loss to the Kansas City Royals at home. Cody Clemens homered twice in the losing effort. Taylor Rogers charged with a loss in relief. Game two of that set, 7:10 tonight here on Cool 103.5. Olivia Miles had the best game of her young WNBA career. The Minnesota Lynx beat the Golden State Valkyries 87-84. Miles finished with 28.7 assists in the win. The Lynx improving to 8-2 will host Seattle tomorrow. Oh, and Aaron Judge, the big guy with the Yankees, diagnosed with a stress fracture of the first rib on his right side. He could be out for several weeks. That's sports on Cool.
1: Brainerd Baxter weather.
10: I'm meteorologist Brandon Bormans. A mix of clouds and sun with a few scattered showers and thunderstorms developing. High temps in the low to mid 80s. For tonight, an early evening shower or thunderstorm possible, then clearing skies with lows in the mid 50s. For Saturday, sunny and warm with high temps in the mid to upper 80s. 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Currently, it's 55 degrees.
0: Friday morning and the weekend is full of hits on Cool 103.5, and this band will highlight the weekend at the Ledge Waite Park Amphitheater stage tomorrow night. You can see the Little River Band. You can hear them play. And here they are right here, right now to start the day on Cool 103.5.

0: summertime in the Brainerd Lakes. There's the Sticks Hits. I'm Barry, and we're scoping out weather for your weekend. As you just begin to make a plan, we'll scope it out together next on Cool.
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0: Saturday, sunny and warm with high temps in the mid to upper 80s. 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Current temperature is 56 degrees.
1: 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How about yours? Here's one for 9 to 5ers with our Dolly on Cool.

morning, Breezy Point. Hello. How are you? It's me, Barry, and it's Todd Rundgren with another one of the lake's greatest hits on Cool 103.5.

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0: 103.5 with Sugarloaf from Colorado. Here we go. What's on the cool calendar? The Lakes Area Growers Baxter Farmers Market is open every Friday all summer long. 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
5: Brainerd Baxter Weather. I'm meteorologist Brandon Bormans. A mix of clouds and sun with a few scattered showers and thunderstorms developing. High temps in the low to mid 80s. For tonight, an early evening shower or thunderstorm possible, then clearing skies with lows in the mid 50s. For Saturday, sunny and warm with high temps in the mid to upper 80s. 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
0: 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It's Lobo on Cool 103.5.

It's a little travelogue. It's from Lobo. From the Pillager Hills to the Cuyuna Range, we got you covered. We have your hits. All right. All right, it's Super Tramp in the morning. Here we go on Cool 101.

0: 103.5, Andy Gibb, younger brother of Bee Gees right there. How about your weekend in terms of weather? Let's check that next as we make our way through Friday.
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4: I'm meteorologist Brandon Bormans. A mix of clouds and sun with a few scattered showers and thunderstorms developing. High temps in the low to mid 80s. For tonight, an early evening shower or thunderstorm possible, then clearing skies with lows in the mid 50s. For Saturday, sunny and warm with high temps in the mid to upper 80s. 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
0: 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Good morning. These guys will play these eyes when they play Mystic Lake Casino Shakopee on the 25th of this month. They are the Guess Who. And we are Cool 103.5.

There's those two. That's Olivia and John Travolta. Here's this guy as the seventh son. It's Johnny Rivers playing. And you can be singing along with Cool 103.5.

0: 7 a.m. on a Friday, and we are getting closer to Lakes Area celebrations. We all celebrate the 250th anniversary of the Declaration of Independence this 4th of July. Here's our daily pledge now. It's brought to us by 371 Furniture and Mattress, and it's Big Bo right here.
1: I'm Bo, and I'm 7 years old. 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Happy birthday, America.
0: It's finally Friday. 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
4: From ABC News, I'm Sherry Preston. After 18 hours of talking on the Senate floor...
5: In this vote, the yeas are 52, the nays are 47. This bill, as amended, is passed.
4: The Senate has passed the $70 billion immigration enforcement bill. It came in a pre-dawn vote following an all-night debate. The bill will fund ICE and Border Patrol through the end of President Trump's term. Democrats had tried to include an amendment banning the $1.8 billion fund set up to help those who feel they've been wronged by the government, including some January 6th rioters, but Republicans voted that down. The House has passed a bill sending more money to Ukraine, as Ukraine's President Volodymyr Zelensky has written an open letter asking Vladimir Putin for new negotiations to end the war and for compromises going forward.
6: Zelensky writing, quote, "It is a fact of Russian history that you know well. When Russia grows tired, change comes," suggesting that Russian public opinion has turned against the war. Zelensky did not say what those compromises may include, but he did say Europe and the U.S. should be part of any peace process.
4: ABC's Karen Waugh. There is a hearing before a three-judge appeals court panel today on the future construction of President Trump's big ballroom, which a federal judge issued an injunction against back in March.
7: President Trump has repeatedly railed against this judge. This order described this as effectively a national security threat and is urging the U.S. Court of Appeals for the D.C. Circuit to step in and lift that lower court order. The court itself, on an emergency basis, has already lifted it, so construction is ongoing.
4: ABC's Peter Haralambos. AI giant Anthropic, creator of the Claude chatbot, calling for a worldwide pause in the development of new artificial intelligence technology. The company saying AI is advancing so quickly, the systems may soon start improving themselves with no human intervention. You're listening to ABC News.
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11: From the Brainerd Now Newsroom, I'm Bill Satre. The life-saving efforts of a Cass County Sheriff's deputy during a medical emergency earlier this spring were honored. Cass County Sheriff Brian Welk presented Cooper Severson with the Cass County Sheriff's Office Life-Saving Award during the Cass County Board meeting in recognition of his actions during an April 5th medical emergency. Welk said Severson's actions demonstrated courage, professionalism, teamwork, and dedication to preserving human life while reflecting the highest standards of law enforcement service. The Minnesota Department of Human Services has notified more than 2,400 providers that they will be removed from Minnesota's health care programs. This comes after a massive revalidation process as the state battles with the federal government over $2 billion in funding. Of the nearly 6,000 providers reviewed, officials say only just over 2,000 were successfully revalidated. Campfires are being temporarily banned in the boundary waters. The U.S. Forest Service is prohibiting campfires in the wilderness area through June 30th. Officials cited dry conditions and an elevated risk of wildfire. The ban includes wood-burning stoves, charcoal grills, and barbecues. Gas or propane-powered stoves are still allowed. And Minnesota's among the top states where residents don't overspend on auto loans. That's according to a new report from WalletHub, which ranked Minnesota in third place. The report shows that Minnesotans use about 25% of their median income on auto loans. That's the latest from the Brainerd Now Newsroom. I'm Bill Satre.
0: Now sports on Cool 103.5, and the Stanley Cup Final is even following the first two games. The Carolina Hurricanes erased a late two-goal deficit. Seth Jarvis lit the lamp early in overtime, and they took down Vegas 4-3 in Game 2. Vegas will host Game 3 tomorrow night. Knicks and Spurs square off from San Antonio. It's Game 2 of the NBA Finals. Knicks are up 1-0 in that series. And the Twins surrender a pair of runs in the top of the ninth. It was an 8-6 loss to the Kansas City Royals at home. Cody Clemens homered twice in the losing effort. Taylor Rogers charged with a loss in relief. Game two of that set, 7:10 tonight here on Cool 103.5. Olivia Miles had the best game of her young WNBA career. The Minnesota Lynx beat the Golden State Valkyries 87-84. Miles finished with 28.7 assists in the win. The Lynx improving to 8-2 will host Seattle tomorrow. Oh, and Aaron Judge, the big guy with the Yankees, diagnosed with a stress fracture of the first rib on his right side. He could be out for several weeks. That's sports on Cool.
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4: I'm meteorologist Brandon Bormans. A mix of clouds and sun with a few scattered showers and thunderstorms developing. High temps in the low to mid 80s. For tonight, an early evening shower or thunderstorm possible, then clearing skies with lows in the mid-50s. For Saturday, sunny and warm with high temps in the mid to upper 80s. 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
0: And the crowd gathered and cheered on Peter Frampton. And he plays right here, right now on Cool 103.5. Good morning.

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0: 103.5 with Diana and two Supremes right there. We're making our way into the weekend together, and we'll scope out whether you make a plan, and we'll see what we have in store. It's coming up next.
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4: Starting off the day with some summer sunshine in the BLA, we'll end up with a chance of some isolated showers perhaps a little later this morning. This is Stevie.

Little Stevie Wonder and a little Motown early in the morning right here on Cool 103.5. Now, let's call this country crossover time. A big hit on the country charts, it was 1972, and a hit that crossed over onto the pop charts as served up by a 13-year-old girl from the state of Texas. She was Tanya Tucker. Here's that hit from 72 early in the morning on Cool 103.5. Yeah.

0: From days gone by. 13-year-old Tanya Tucker right there. It was 1972. All right, let's forecast for the weekend stretch. We'll do it next here in the morning.
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6: I'm meteorologist Brandon Bormans. A mix of clouds and sun with a few scattered showers and thunderstorms developing. High temps in the low to mid 80s. For tonight, an early evening shower or thunderstorm possible, then clearing skies with lows in the mid 50s. For Saturday, sunny and warm with high temps in the mid to upper 80s. 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Current temperature, 63.
0: He's the piano man. He makes his stand in the auditorium and looking on. She sings the songs. She's the tiny dancer. Cool 103.5. Good morning.

For that L.A. lady, that blue jean baby, it's Elton John right there at the piano, and Paul McCartney plays the keys here. Here's the amazing McCartney early in the morning on Cool 103.5. Are you with me? I'm with you, serving the hits on Cool.

0: How do you like it? We play more hits all day, song after song, all day long on Cool 103.5. There was something from the Andrea True Connection back out of the 70s. Now, forecast for your weekend plans coming up here in the Brainerd Lakes. 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
3: I'm meteorologist Brandon Bormans. A mix of clouds and sun with a few scattered showers and thunderstorms developing. High temps in the low to mid 80s. For tonight, an early evening shower or thunderstorm possible, then clearing skies with lows in the mid 50s. For Saturday, sunny and warm with high temps in the mid to upper 80s. 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Right now, it's 64 degrees.
0: 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All right, what are we playing? What are we playing? Come on, Barry, play another one. This one will do. Here's one from Three Dog Night. One.

The music of Sly and His Family Stone on Cool 103.5. Where one ends, another one begins, and this one's from the Atlanta Rhythm Section. This is Imaginary Lover as we roll up on 8 a.m. on a Friday into your weekend full of hits on Cool 103.5.

0: It's finally Friday. 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
3: From ABC News, I'm Sherry Preston. This morning, the Senate narrowly voting to approve a $70 billion immigration and border patrol package without any measure to block President Trump's $1.8 billion so-called anti-weaponization fund. ABC's Rachel Scott with more from Capitol Hill.
4: For more than 18 hours, Democrats and some Republicans introducing measures to rein in the fund, aimed at compensating President Trump's allies, possibly even the rioters who attacked police officers on January 6th. All of those efforts failed. For weeks, Acting Attorney General Todd Blanche defended the fund. But after a firestorm of criticism, he testified it had been dropped.
3: Although when asked if it was gone for good this week, President Trump said he didn't know, adding it was up to the lawyers. The immigration bill now goes on to the House for approval. The House passing a bill providing funding for Ukraine's war effort and sanctioning key parts of the Russian economy. That is, Ukrainian President Volodymyr Zelensky pens an open letter asking Vladimir Putin for further negotiations.
5: We've seen some dramatic developments recently from the battlefield, with Ukraine using its drone technology to launch devastating attacks on Russia's military. Just this week, we saw this fiery attack on St. Petersburg, coinciding with an economic forum in that city hosted by Vladimir Putin. New images show the damage to a Russian ship from that attack.
3: ABC's Karen Hua. Artificial intelligence giant Anthropic is calling for a worldwide pause in the development of AI, saying the technology is advancing so quickly, systems may soon start improving themselves without any human intervention whatsoever. Scott Spiro is founder of Humanology AI.
6: If the AI doesn't have a moral compass built in, then how do we know how that AI is going to treat us? Nobody knows this yet.
3: Others say Anthropic may have put out the warning to slow the development of competitors. You're listening to ABC News.
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11: From the Brainerd Now Newsroom, I'm Bill Satre. The life-saving efforts of a Cass County Sheriff's deputy during a medical emergency earlier this spring were honored. Cass County Sheriff Brian Welk presented Cooper Severson with the Cass County Sheriff's Office Life-Saving Award during the Cass County Board meeting in recognition of his actions during an April 5th medical emergency. Welk said Severson's actions demonstrated courage, professionalism, teamwork, and dedication to preserving human life while reflecting the highest standards of law enforcement service. The Minnesota Department of Human Services has notified more than 2,400 providers that they will be removed from Minnesota's health care programs. This comes after a massive revalidation process as the state battles with the federal government over $2 billion in funding. Of the nearly 6,000 providers reviewed, officials say only just over 2,000 were successfully revalidated. Campfires are being temporarily banned in the boundary waters. The U.S. Forest Service is prohibiting campfires in the wilderness area through June 30th. Officials cited dry conditions and an elevated risk of wildfire. The ban includes wood-burning stoves, charcoal grills, and barbecues. Gas or propane-powered stoves are still allowed. And Minnesota's among the top states where residents don't overspend on auto loans. That's according to a new report from WalletHub, which ranked Minnesota in third place. The report shows that Minnesotans use about 25% of their median income on auto loans. That's the latest from the Brainerd Now Newsroom. I'm Bill Satre.
0: Now sports on Cool 103.5, and the Stanley Cup Final is even following the first two games. The Carolina Hurricanes erased a late two-goal deficit. Seth Jarvis lit the lamp early in overtime, and they took down Vegas 4-3 in Game 2. Vegas will host Game 3 tomorrow night. Knicks and Spurs square off from San Antonio. It's Game 2 of the NBA Finals. Knicks are up 1-0 in that series. And the Twins surrender a pair of runs in the top of the ninth. It was an 8-6 loss to the Kansas City Royals at home. Cody Clemens homered twice in the losing effort. Taylor Rogers charged with a loss in relief. Game two of that set, 7:10 tonight here on Cool 103.5. Olivia Miles had the best game of her young WNBA career. The Minnesota Lynx beat the Golden State Valkyries 87-84. Miles finished with 28.7 assists in the win. The Lynx improving to 8-2 will host Seattle tomorrow. Oh, and Aaron Judge, the big guy with the Yankees, diagnosed with a stress fracture of the first rib on his right side. He could be out for several weeks. That's sports on Cool.
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12: I'm meteorologist Brandon Bormans. A mix of clouds and sun with a few scattered showers and thunderstorms developing. High temps in the low to mid 80s. For tonight, an early evening shower or thunderstorm possible, then clearing skies with lows in the mid-50s. For Saturday, sunny and warm with high temps in the mid to upper 80s. 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
0: Good morning. We're playing you some 70s. We have another hour full of hits. It starts with Nick Lowe and Cool to Be Kind on Cool 103.5.

0: Marvin Gaye did the tune first, and that's the James Taylor version right there out of the early 70s. It's Slim Jim Taylor on Cool 103.5. My wife went garage sailing with one of my daughters last weekend. There's a whole lot of that going on each and every weekend. And this weekend, it includes the Brainerd Public Schools PTO two-day garage sale. It's going on today and tomorrow. They're at the Warrior Early Learning Center on Fairview Road, Baxter. It's just off 210. It's what we used to know as the Baxter Elementary School. 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
3: Brainerd Baxter Weather.
4: I'm meteorologist Brandon Bormans. A mix of clouds and sun with a few scattered showers and thunderstorms developing. High temps in the low to mid-80s. For tonight, an early evening shower or thunderstorm possible, then clearing skies with lows in the mid-50s. For Saturday, sunny and warm with high temps in the mid to upper 80s. 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Right now, it's 66 degrees.
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5: 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Good morning, Breezy Point. Good morning to you, too. Paul Simon right here, right now on Cool 103.

0: Lot of Love. From Nicolette Larson on Cool 103.5. There's a lot going on today, and that includes the Main Street Market, downtown Brainerd. Partnering with Destination Downtown Brainerd Coalition, they're open every Friday from 9 to 2 in the Brainerd City Hall parking lot. That's on Laurel Street, right downtown. Vendor list including honey and veggies and coffee and sweets, baked goods too, all underway as of 9 this morning.
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7: I'm meteorologist Brandon Bormans. A mix of clouds and sun with a few scattered showers and thunderstorms developing. High temps in the low to mid 80s. For tonight, an early evening shower or thunderstorm possible, then clearing skies with lows in the mid 50s. For Saturday, sunny and warm with high temps in the mid to upper 80s. 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Right now, it's 69 degrees.
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0: Well, there is precipitation. At least that's going to be part of our plan as we roll into the weekend. This is America, and we're heading down a familiar highway in the morning, right here with one of the lake's greatest hits on Cool 103.5.

That's a family group of singers. They were called Tavares, and that was their big hit right there. Here's one for all of us rainy day people. It's from our Ontario friend, Lightfoot, on

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1: We just pass them on, the lake's greatest hits out of the 60s, 70s, some of the early 80s. It's what we do, and we'll do it all weekend long right here on Cool 103.5. I'm Barry. We forecast for you coming up.
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1: Hey, this is the Old Man in the Morning. I'm Barry, and my grandkid is Aiden. He's down there in Spring Lake Park, where he just graduated from elementary school. Wow. You're making the old man feel even a little bit older, dude. Can't wait to get together with you. Happy graduation day, my man.
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6: I'm meteorologist Brandon Bormans. A mix of clouds and sun with a few scattered showers and thunderstorms developing. High temps in the low to mid 80s. For tonight, an early evening shower or thunderstorm possible, then clearing skies with lows in the mid 50s. For Saturday, sunny and warm with high temps in the mid to upper 80s. 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Right now, it's 69 degrees.
1: 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Here we go. Here's a group called Friends of Distinction.

we dig it? Let's dig up another one. Kevin Cronin will sing lead right here. He's out in front of REO's Speedwagon. And we can't fight it. We just have to keep playing them. The Lake's greatest hits on Cool 103.5.

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Hey, it's a nice day out there so far. Looks like we could have some showers showing up through the late morning hours. We'll see. We'll play this one as we roll up on 9 a.m. Friday into another weekend full of the lake's greatest hits. This is Ambrosia, holding on to yesterday. It's what we do at Cool 103.5.

0: It's finally Friday. It's the Lake's Greatest Hits. K-U-A-L Brainerd Baxter. 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
2: From ABC News, I'm Sherry Preston. Another strong jobs report, this one for the month of May. Analysts have been expecting about 80,000 jobs to have been added to the U.S. economy last month. Instead, they added a solid 172,000, showing resilience despite rising costs from the war. Revised numbers for March and April show even more hiring than had been reported, and the unemployment rate remains unchanged at 4.3%, where it's been for most of the year. The Senate passing the $70 billion immigration enforcement bill that Republicans like Lindsey Graham say will make the nation more secure. Just before the vote, early this morning, he told his colleagues,
3: "What we're about to do is fund the Border Patrol and ICE through the entire Trump term because you wouldn't help us. America will be safer. I ask for adoption of this amendment."
2: Senate Democrats could not get Republicans to go along with an amendment to get rid of President Trump's $1.8 billion anti-weaponization fund once and for all. Some concerns about security as World Cup matches get underway next week. John Cohen's a former official with the DHS.
4: The resources that have been available at the federal levels to prepare for this game have either been done away with or reassigned to focus on other areas or were impacted by the shutdown.
2: AI company Anthropic, parent of the Claude chatbot, is calling for a worldwide pause on AI research, saying the technology is moving so quickly that systems may soon be able to advance themselves without the help of humans.
5: The technology is also fueling concerns about energy and water usage. A United Nations report predicts by 2030, AI systems will use nearly 3% of the world's electricity, and it warns cooling those systems will require water consumption equal to the needs of 1.3 billion people per year.
2: That's Sophie Flay. This is ABC News.
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8: Brainerd Baxter Weather. I'm meteorologist Brandon Bormans. A mix of clouds and sun with a few scattered showers and thunderstorms developing. High temps in the low to mid 80s. For tonight, an early evening shower or thunderstorm possible, then clearing skies with lows in the mid 50s. For Saturday, sunny and warm with high temps in the mid to upper 80s. 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Right now, it's 69 degrees.
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0: All right, that's that. This is another one of the Lake's greatest hits. We are just past 9 a.m. and we're rolling into the first weekend of the merry old month of June. This is Robert John and some 70s on Cool 103.5.

0: We don't even have to think about it. We just play it. She's Aretha. We are Cool 103.5. What do you think?
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Andrew Gold, whose mother was a Broadway singer and also played one of the nuns in the movie Sound of Music with Julie Andrews. This is Lionel Richie now. He'll show up with Earth, Wind, and Fire for a show at Grand Casino St. Paul coming up on the 24th of this month. Here he is in the morning on Cool 103.5.

0: somebody like that once in a while, don't we? Brother Bill Withers right there on Cool 103.5. We forecast for your weekend in June. Coming up next.
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6: Brainerd Baxter Weather.
7: I'm meteorologist Brandon Bormans. A mix of clouds and sun with a few scattered showers and thunderstorms developing. High temps in the low to mid 80s. For tonight, an early evening shower or thunderstorm possible, then clearing skies with lows in the mid 50s. For Saturday, sunny and warm with high temps in the mid to upper 80s. The bathroom you always wanted, interest and payment free for 18 months. 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
12: Life goes on, and we are playing our way into another weekend in the season of summer, and we started off with some tack hammer piano. Yeah, you put tacks on the hammers of the piano, you get that unique sound. Kind of sounds like this. 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

0: That silky smooth soul music, it's served up by an outfit called the Five Stair Steps out of the archives of the Lake's Greatest Hits right there. Hey, it's going on right now, the Lake's Area Growers Baxter Farmers Market. 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They're set up in the parking lot of the Westport Shopping Center right next to Pizza Hut, and they'll be there with all kinds of homegrown goodies until 12:30 today.
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10: I'm meteorologist Rodney Price. A partly sunny Friday afternoon with a few showers and storms out there. Highs in the lower 80s, a light west wind. Storms ending early this evening, then partly cloudy, mid-50s overnight. Saturday, sunshine and upper 80s. It will be warmer on Sunday, near 90. 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
0: 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Posing for pictures. It's the weekend. Take some pretty pictures, huh?

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And Linda Ronstadt sings a Roy Orbison tune on Cool 103.5.

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3: From ABC News. I'm Sherry Preston. Another resilient jobs report. The Labor Department says the U.S. economy added 172,000 jobs in the month of May, roughly double what forecasters had expected. Jobs were added in leisure, hospitality, and local government, as well as University of Michigan economics professor Justin Wolfers, who says the numbers are easing fears of a possible recession.
4: We had a pretty miserable 2025, but it looks like the middle or the early and middle parts of 2026 really suggest the labor market's moving along. And I think the thing this will really do is it's time to stop talking about the word recession. Recessions don't happen when the labor market's motoring along like this.
3: Americans are reluctant to leave their jobs and seek employment elsewhere. The report says the number of people who quit last month has dropped to its lowest level since August of 2020, when COVID was still running rampant. They stayed up debating all night long, but the Senate passing a big bill, says ABC's Rachel Scott.
5: This morning, the Senate narrowly voting to approve a $70 billion immigration enforcement package without any measure to block President Trump's $1.8 billion so-called anti-weaponization fund. Alaska Senator Lisa Murkowski, the lone Republican, voting against the bill, which now heads to the House for approval.
3: Against President Trump's wishes, the House has passed a bill giving Ukraine more money for the war, while Ukraine's leader reaches out to Russian leader Vladimir Putin, asking for further negotiations.
6: Now, Ukrainian President Zelensky has sent a letter to Putin, proposing they meet to discuss compromises to end the war, and warning Putin if he doesn't help end the conflict, Putin will have to fight for his own existence.
3: ABC's Michelle Waugh. The Senate has blocked an extension of a key surveillance program used by intelligence agencies over concern with President Trump's choice of Bill Pulte to be the next national security advisor. Dow is down 187 points. You're listening to ABC News.
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9: I'm meteorologist Rodney Price. A partly sunny Friday afternoon with a few showers and storms out there. Highs in the lower 80s, a light west wind. Storms ending early this evening, then partly cloudy, mid-50s overnight. Saturday, sunshine and upper 80s. It will be warmer on Sunday, near 90. 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
10: 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I'll take a cold beer instead.
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13: 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Ready to wrap up the week, and let's do it. We know that spending summer in the BLA is really the way to go, but Love and Spoonful didn't mind summer in the city.

the Lake's Greatest Hits, Cool 103.5. That's Neil Sedaka, Laughing in the Rain. Logan Villa with you here, hoping not to see any raindrops today. I don't think we will, but you never know. Genesis here. If we do see any rain, I guess it's just a misunderstanding with Mother Nature.

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It's Cool 103.5 right there with Pure Prairie League. Logan Villa with you now. 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

Hit the lights for Journey. It's Cool 103.5, the Link's greatest hits. Logan Veo hanging out with you here today. And you could be hanging out with me in person tomorrow at the Wharf in Cross Lake. I'm going to be hanging out playing lots of great music, sipping on Kona Big Wave. That's right. They are going to be there pouring samples. And you have a chance to win some Kona gear, some Cool 103.5 gear, some Twins tickets, chances to win, and lots of fun to be had. Great food, by the way, as well. Come hang out with us at the Wharf in Cross Lake tomorrow, noon to 3.

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1: Fraud in Minnesota. 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And that's why 5 Eyewitness News is shining a light on fraud. 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

all those crazy things we'll put ourselves through for love. 10cc on Cool 103.5, the lake's greatest hits. Let's go ahead and take it north of the border for this one. From Calgary, Alberta, the Stampeders. The Calgary Stampede is a pretty cool rodeo, too, by the way. This is Sweet City Woman on Cool.

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1: From ABC News, I'm Sherry Preston. The better-than-expected jobs report delivered today from the Labor Department also came with new numbers for March and April. Both months revised higher than previously reported. There were gains in health care, leisure, and hospitality. It was a good report, but ABC's Taylor Dunn says there have been some things to keep an eye on, too.
2: The narrative for the past year or so has been a cooling labor market, but the past 3 months could make a case that that cooling has stopped. But while jobs are being added, we are still in a low-hire, low-fire environment. This is good news for workers with jobs, but reflects a tougher situation for job seekers. We are seeing job seekers struggling in long-term unemployment numbers. Those who have been out of work for 27 weeks or more rose to 27.5% in May, well above pre-pandemic norms. Taylor Dunn, ABC News, New York.
1: It was a long night, but early this morning, the Senate passed a $70 billion immigration enforcement package. And even though Democrats tried to pass an amendment that would get rid of President Trump's so-called anti-weaponization fund as a part of it, Republicans rejected that.
3: For more than 18 hours, Democrats and some Republicans introducing measures to rein in the fund, aimed at compensating President Trump's allies, possibly even the rioters who attacked police officers on January 6th. All of those efforts failed. For weeks, Acting Attorney General Todd Blanche defended the fund. But after a firestorm of criticism, he testified it had been dropped.
1: ABC senior political correspondent Rachel Scott. The Senate has blocked a procedural vote on extending a key surveillance program used by U.S. intelligence agencies. Lawmakers in both parties raising concerns about President Trump's selection of housing finance regulator Bill Pulte to be the next national security advisor. Maine Senate hopeful Graham Plattner, who hopes to win Susan Collins' seat, will hold his first rally tonight since reports surfaced he may have previously exchanged explicit text messages with several women while he was married. You're listening to ABC News.
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7: I'm meteorologist Rodney Price. A partly sunny Friday afternoon with a few showers and storms out there. Highs in the lower 80s, a light west wind. Storms ending early this evening, then partly cloudy, mid-50s overnight. Saturday, sunshine and upper 80s. It will be warmer on Sunday, near 90. 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Currently 71 degrees.

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Time of the season, the lake's greatest hits, Cool 103.5, those are the Zombies. Logan Villa with you here. We've got the first Friday of June today. What a great feeling that is. And this song just kind of fits the vibe. I know we're not anywhere near the mountains, but this, to me, it's just a summer song from John.

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Cool 103.5, the Lake's Greatest Hits, and Elton John's Island Girl. Logan Villa with you here on a beautiful, sunny Friday here in the summertime in the BLA. Seems like a great time to maybe pull the cork on a bottle of wine.

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1: When the seasons warm up and the weather starts doing its own thing, plans can change in the blink of an eye. 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
4: From ABC News, I'm Mike Dubusky. The job market is showing signs of resilience despite a challenging economic picture. ABC's Sherry Preston has the latest.
5: Another strong jobs report, this one for the month of May. Analysts have been expecting about 80,000 jobs to have been added to the U.S. economy last month. Instead, they added a solid 172,000, showing resilience despite rising costs from the war. Revisions for March and April also show even more hiring than had been reported. The unemployment rate remains unchanged at 4.3%, where it's been for most of the year.
4: President Trump posting on social media, calling the report great and that growth does not mean inflation. The Dallas Fed president and others have recently indicated higher interest rates could be necessary later this year. The Senate has passed a $70 billion immigration enforcement package, not included anything to stop the anti-weaponization fund. More from ABC News senior political correspondent Rachel Scott.
6: For more than 18 hours, Democrats and some Republicans introducing measures to rein in the fund, aimed at compensating President Trump's allies, possibly even the rioters who attacked police officers on January 6th. All of those efforts failed. For weeks, acting Attorney General Todd Blanche defended the fund. But after a firestorm of criticism, he testified it had been dropped.
4: Since then, President Trump has indicated he doesn't know what the future of the fund might be and called it a beautiful thing. A blast of summer heat this weekend taking aim at the East Coast.
7: One thing working for us is even though New York City looking gorgeous this morning at almost 70, going to near 90 today, over 90 tomorrow, the dew points are low, meaning that the humidity isn't that thick. However, Philadelphia warms into the 90s, low 90s, maybe even mid 90s, and they have gone remote for Philadelphia public schools.
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10: From the Brainerd Now Newsroom, I'm Bill Satre. The life-saving efforts of a Cass County Sheriff's deputy during a medical emergency earlier this spring were honored. Cass County Sheriff Brian Welk presented Cooper Severson with the Cass County Sheriff's Office Life-Saving Award during the Cass County Board meeting in recognition of his actions during an April 5th medical emergency. Welk said Severson's actions demonstrated courage, professionalism, teamwork, and dedication to preserving human life while reflecting the highest standards of law enforcement service. The Minnesota Department of Human Services has notified more than 2,400 providers that they will be removed from Minnesota's health care programs. This comes after a massive revalidation process as the state battles with the federal government over $2 billion in funding. Of the nearly 6,000 providers reviewed, officials say only just over 2,000 were successfully revalidated. Campfires are being temporarily banned in the Boundary Waters. The U.S. Forest Service is prohibiting campfires in the wilderness area through June 30th. Officials cited dry conditions and an elevated risk of wildfire. The ban includes wood-burning stoves, charcoal grills, and barbecues. Gas or propane-powered stoves are still allowed. And Minnesota's among the top states where residents don't overspend on auto loans. That's according to a new report from WalletHub, which ranked Minnesota in third place. The report shows that Minnesotans use about 25% of their median income on auto loans. That's the latest from the Brainerd Now Newsroom. I'm Bill Satre.
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2: I'm meteorologist Rodney Price. A partly sunny Friday afternoon with a few showers and storms out there. Highs in the lower 80s, a light west wind. Storms ending early this evening, then partly cloudy, mid-50s overnight. Saturday, sunshine and upper 80s. It will be warmer on Sunday, near 90. 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

0: 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Van Morrison doing his moon dance. Logan Villa with you now. 10 afternoon, saying hello to a friend.
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Lake's Greatest Hits, Cool 103.5, playing that funky music all day long. Wild Cherry right there. And Logan Veo behind the microphone. Let's slow it down a little bit with something from Poco on Cool.

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Lake's Greatest Hits, Cool 103.5, the Jackson 5. I'll be there, and yes, you will be there, because it's too late to turn back now, at least according to Cornelius Brothers and Sister Rose. 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

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That's Andy Gibb on the Lake's Greatest Hits, Cool 103.5. And now another sort of a love song. This one from the Queen of Soul. It's Aretha Franklin on Cool.

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Getting a little windshield time in with Eddie Rabbit. It's Cool 103.5, the Lake's greatest hits. Logan Veo here, keeping you company through a feel-good Friday, making our way into the weekend, into a Friday afternoon. I guess we are technically afternoon now, but you know what I mean. Let's get it going with the Four Seasons. Oh, what a night it's going to be. It's Friday. Let's go. Oh.

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2: From ABC News, I'm Mike Dubusky. The jobs picture was a lot better than expected in today's latest report from the Labor Department, with 172,000 jobs added last month and the unemployment rate remaining unchanged at 4.3%. University of Michigan economics professor Justin Wolfer says these numbers may get the attention of the Federal Reserve.
3: If you're at the Fed, what you got to do is look down the track. And down the track, what you're worried about is, what is the damage coming out of Iran? What is the ongoing damage of the trade war? We've got high inflation. That's another factor pushing interest rates up. And it turns out that we're still creating jobs. So that really takes the heat out of calls for the Fed to cut rates anytime soon.
2: The Senate passing a $70 billion immigration bill this morning, but the move is drawing criticism over its lack of provisions to stop the so-called anti-weaponization fund. Acting Attorney General Todd Blanche testified on Capitol Hill that the Justice Department is not moving forward with that fund, but Senate Majority Leader Chuck Schumer isn't buying it.
4: Republicans are trusting the word of Todd Blanche, who built a career on lying, that the administration will just drop this slush fund.
2: A hearing wrapping up in Washington over that massive ballroom project at the White House, the Trump administration appealing a March ruling by a federal judge that construction could not go on without congressional approval. ABC's Peter Haralambos.
5: President Trump has repeatedly railed against this judge, this order, described this as effectively a national security threat, and is urging the U.S. Court of Appeals for the D.C. Circuit to step in and lift that lower court order. The court itself, on an emergency basis, has already lifted it, so construction is ongoing.
2: And in Virginia, Brendan Banfield has been sentenced to life in prison. He was found guilty of murder back in February for killing his wife, Christine, and Joseph Ryan, a man who was duped into being the fall guy for his murder plot. You're listening to ABC News.
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7: I'm meteorologist Rodney Price. A partly sunny Friday afternoon with a few showers and storms out there. Highs in the lower 80s, a light west wind. Storms ending early this evening, then partly cloudy, mid-50s overnight. Saturday, sunshine and upper 80s. It will be warmer on Sunday, near 90. 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

Baby, I'm begging. Please come back. That's Player on Cool 103.5, the Lake's greatest hits. Logan Veo spinning the music till 3 o'clock. I've got Herman's Hermits here. Can you hear that hush?

The police running a little surveillance on you. It's the Lake's Greatest Hits, Cool 103.5. Logan Veo hanging out with you in studio now, but I'm going to be live on location tomorrow out at the wharf in Cross Lake, broadcasting from noon to 3, and not just hanging out broadcasting, but we're going to have a party out there. The folks from Kona Big Wave are going to be there pouring samples. They're going to have prizes that you can enter to win. We are going to have prizes that you could enter to win, including Minnesota Twins tickets, Cool 103.5 t-shirts, and Tropical Nights t-shirts. Captain Steven Sales might be making an appearance as well. So stop on out tomorrow noon to 3 at the wharf in Cross Lake for some great tunes and some great vibes and some great brews.

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I'd really love to see you tonight. England Dan and John Ford Coley play on the Lake's Greatest Hits. Cool 103.5. Logan Villa with you. And being the youngster on this station, I always have, you know, a different way of coming to know some of these songs. For example, this one from War. First one I actually heard was the Smash Mouth cover. But I think you know this one. Why Can't We Be Friends? It's

Cool 103.5, the Lake's greatest hits. Jonathan Edwards with Sunshine. Logan Veo here. I was talking with Barry from the morning show when I came in, kind of when I took over, I guess, at 10 o'clock. We were talking about the Stanley Cup Finals last night. Another thrilling game between the Vegas Golden Knights and the Carolina Hurricanes. Carolina came back from being down 2-0. They ended up taking a 3-2 lead late in the third period, only for Vegas to tie it up, send it to overtime, but then the Hurricanes would get on the power play in overtime and win it. And so the series is now tied, one game apiece, heading to Las Vegas. This has been a great Stanley Cup Final series so far, and I can't wait to see how it all turns out.

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It's the Lake's Greatest Hits. Cool 103.5. 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I hope you brought your dance moves. 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
2: From ABC News. I'm Mike Dubusky. 172,000 jobs were added to the U.S. economy last month, according to the Labor Department. That's almost double what experts had been expecting. But ABC's Perry Russum says it's only one piece of a complicated economic puzzle.
3: Jobs went down in the financial industry, and some analysts say this should really stop any talks, really, of a recession, with one expert telling us that recessions do not happen when the labor market is moving like this. But remember, this is just one part of the overall economy. The price of food is still up. The price of gas and oil is still up because of the Strait of Hormuz being closed as a result of the war in Iran.
2: A court hearing arguments today in the case of President Trump's new ballroom at the White House. A lower court initially had halted construction after a lawsuit brought by historic preservationists. Now the president's lawyers are appealing.
4: Much of the argument today focused on whether the group that has brought the lawsuit, the National Trust for Historic Preservation, has standing to sue. The administration argues that the plaintiffs are not injured in any way, that they're basically bringing this lawsuit because they simply don't like the design of the ballroom. And their position, as argued in court today, is that if people are walking by the White House on Pennsylvania Avenue and they don't like the look of the new ballroom, that all they have to do is just cast their eyes in a different direction and move on with their day.
2: ABC's Stephen Portnoy. Russian President Vladimir Putin has rejected an offer from Ukraine's President Volodymyr Zelensky to sit down for peace talks. It comes as the tide of that war appears to be shifting, says former Defense Department official Mick Mulroy.
5: Ukraine is seeing a shift here. We're seeing Ukraine hold Russian spring offensive essentially stagnant, and in some cases, Ukraine's even taking back territory. Ukraine keeps advancing its ability to strike long range inside Russia and inside Crimea.
2: And a judge has vacated several Trump administration policies that had paused asylum requests. You're listening to ABC News.
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8: I'm meteorologist Rodney Price. A partly sunny Friday afternoon with a few showers and storms out there. Highs in the lower 80s, a light west wind. Storms ending early this evening, then partly cloudy, mid-50s overnight. Saturday, sunshine and upper 80s. It will be warmer on Sunday, near 90. 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

Rule 103.5, the Lake's greatest hits, Dr. Hook, when you're in love with a beautiful woman. Logan Veo with you now, six, seven minutes past two. Okay, I don't know why I just did that, but we're hanging out, we're vibing, it's Friday. I'm only here till 3 o'clock. I guess you can tell I've got that weekend mindset going on or something. These are the Raspberries. Turn them up, won't you? They want to be with you on Cool 103.5.

Cool 103.5, the Lake's Greatest Hits with Dave Mason. We just disagree. Logan Villa with you here. And one thing we can all agree on is that summer is officially here. We're in the month of June. It's the first Friday of June. Tomorrow's the first Saturday of June. And you should come kick the summer off with me out at the wharf in Cross Lake. I'm going to be out there broadcasting live on location from noon to 3 tomorrow. And we've got prizes. Kona Big Wave is really the ones. They're helping put this whole thing together. And so they're hooking us up out at the wharf. They're going to be giving away beer samples and some prizes you can enter to win Kona Big Wave and Paddle North gear. And also, though, we're going to be giving away some cool 103.5 gear, some t-shirts, and some Twins tickets so you can get entered to win all that. Of course, you can enjoy some delicious food and beverages from the wharf if you've never dined there. It is quite the incredible lakeside dining experience. Great vibes. You can pull up by boat or by car. They've got a gas dock. They've got places for you to park the yacht. They'll hook it up. So come on out to the wharf in Cross Lake and say hello to me. I'm hanging out noon to 3 and get yourself a sample of a Kona Big Wave.

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Logan Villa with you here. Let's get wild. It is a Friday afternoon, after all.

wild thing, I think I love you. But I wanna know for sure. So come on, hold me tight.

Burning it down with Tramps on the Lake's Greatest Hits. Cool 103.5 with a disco inferno. Logan Veo here taking a look at the Minnesota Twins. They opened up a four-game divisional weekend series hosting the Kansas City Royals last night. It was a very exciting game, a back-and-forth game, but in typical Twins fashion, they did not come out on top. The Royals win 8-6 in game one, again, of four that they will play. So game two tonight, 7:15 scheduled time of first pitch, 6:30 pregame. 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
1: The Lake's greatest hits, Cool 103.5 with Paul Simon and 50 Ways to Leave Your Lover. And with that being said, I'm going to take a page out of Paul's book and leave you now. Logan Veo signing off. Dave Brooks in next just after 3 o'clock. And normally, I would say you won't hear from me till Monday. But again, I'm going to be out at the Wharf in Cross Lake noon to 3 tomorrow, broadcasting, sipping Kona Big Wave, hanging out, having a great time. And I would love for you to join me. So hopefully see you tomorrow in Cross Lake. If not, I'll be back around again on Monday morning just after 10. So until next time, we'll talk soon.

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2: From ABC News, I'm Mike DeBusky. President Trump is calling for incoming acting director of national intelligence Bill Pulte to further downsize the intelligence community, telling reporters the amount of employees has been way too high for way too long. ABC News White House correspondent Karen Travers says he's comparing DNI to the Department of Education.
3: The president brought that up and compared it to that, saying this maybe should even be terminated. He wasn't specific about what his plans would be, but certainly indicating he wants to see Pulte go in there and shake things up and limit the size of this sprawling office right now that, of course, oversees spy agencies.
2: A federal appeals court in D.C. heard arguments today over President Trump's plans to build a new White House ballroom. ABC's Stephen Portnoy has more from Washington.
4: Much of the two-hour appeals court proceeding focused on whether the National Trust for Historic Nation has standing to sue over the ballroom project. A lawyer for the Justice Department put forward the administration's view that courts cannot stop the construction. And in response to a hypothetical question posed by one of the three judges, the government's lawyer said if the president suddenly decided to bulldoze the Statue of Liberty, no one would have standing to sue once the damage has been done.
2: An appeals court in Colorado has overturned the convictions of two paramedics in the death of Elijah McClain. They were convicted in 2023 for a 2019 encounter where they were accused of giving McClain a fatal dose of ketamine in an effort to sedate him. But Dion Schaffner with advocacy group Epitome of Black Excellence and Partnership calling on elected officials to speak out.
5: This is not a time to be bashful. This is not a time to be political or politically correct. You don't get to count yourself out. We will be watching every single one of you.
2: The judge in the case says the case should be sent back for a possible retrial. 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
15: I'm meteorologist Rodney Price. A partly sunny Friday afternoon with a few showers and storms out there. Highs in the lower 80s, a light west wind. Storms ending early this evening, then partly cloudy, mid-50s overnight. Saturday, sunshine and upper 80s. It will be warmer on Sunday, near 90. 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Currently 77 degrees.

Cool 103.5, the lake's greatest hits across the fifth dimension. You'll find the land of Aquarius. Good afternoon. I'm Dave Brooks with Dawn.

Cool 103.5, the Lake's greatest hits via 1982. We meet up at the 65 Love Affair. Paul Davis, good afternoon. I'm Dave Brooks. From her 1971 sophomore Tapestry album, this is Carole King on Cool 103.5.

0: Cool 103.5, the Lake's greatest hits. It's too late. Carol King, good afternoon. I'm Dave Brooks. Well, we're going to have a hot weekend, maybe christening it with some raindrops a little bit later. We'll talk more about that a bit. But other than a trashy romance novel at the end of the dock or in the backyard on the hammock, whatever, the Cool 103.5 on-air mobile app is tough to beat. 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

Cool 103.5, the lake's greatest hits. Oh, yeah, Blackwater. That's the Doobie Brothers. Get ready for them. They and Santana will be sharing the stage August 27th at the new Mystic Lake Amphitheater down at Shakopee. Good afternoon. I'm Dave Brooks with the Eagles.

Cool 103.5, the Lake's greatest hits, KC and the Sunshine Band. Good afternoon. I'm Dave Brooks with Marvin Gaye and Kim Weston.

0: Cool 103.5, the Lake's greatest hits. It takes two. Marvin Gaye, Kim Weston joining forces. Good afternoon. I'm Dave Brooks. Hop on to our B-Bay site where the things you want and the things you can save on join forces. 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It'll be coming up the last weekend that crosses from July into August. $55 certificate, yours for $37. 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
8: When the seasons warm up and the weather starts doing its own thing, plans can change in the blink of an eye. Sunshine, storm, winds, or who knows what. It can all hit without much warning. 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

Cool 103.5, the lake's greatest toot, something good I deliver. That's Rufus. Good afternoon. I'm Dave Brooks with the Bee Gees.

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2: From ABC News. I'm Mike Dubusky. President Trump is pushing for Bill Pulte, the incoming acting director of national intelligence, to reduce the size of the nation's spy agencies. More from ABC's Karen Travers at the White House.
3: He reportedly told the Wall Street Journal that Bill Pulte, in this role as acting director of national intelligence, could really shake things up, downsizing the ODNI. He could also push forward to release classified documents related to the 2020 election, something that, of course, President Trump likes to talk about a lot, and has said that the idea of having an acting official in this role gives you more power.
2: Today, a federal appeals court in Washington, D.C. heard arguments in the case of President Trump's plans to build a new White House ballroom, with lawyers for the president looking to throw out a lower court decision which had halted construction.
4: A lawyer for the Justice Department told the appellate judges it's the administration's view that courts cannot stop the ballroom's construction, and that the National Trust for Historic Preservation in particular doesn't have standing to sue. Obama-appointed Judge Patricia Millette posed this hypothetical.
5: Bulldoze the Statue of Liberty.
4: She asked DOJ Attorney Yakov Roth, if the president suddenly decided to demolish the famous statue in New York Harbor, would no one have standing to sue?
5: Nothing can be done.
6: I think that's right, yes.
4: Stephen Portnoy, ABC News, Washington.
2: Job numbers for May were almost double what analysts had been expecting. University of Michigan economics professor Justin Wolfers tells ABC News that lowers the chance of a recession this year.
7: We had a pretty miserable 2025, but it looks like the middle or the early and middle parts of 2026 really suggest the labor market's moving along. And I think the thing this will really do is it's time to stop talking about the word recession. Recessions don't happen when the labor market's motoring along like this.
2: And it's a life sentence for Brendan Banfield, man convicted earlier this year in the murder of his wife and one other person. You're listening to ABC News.
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11: I'm meteorologist Mace Michaels. Partly cloudy tonight, a slight shower and thunderstorm chance, and a low in the mid-50s. For tomorrow, sunshine and warm. Highs up into the mid-80s. And climbing up to the upper 80s on Sunday, more sun. A chance of storms Sunday night into Monday. Live bands and lakeside vibes. 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

Cool 103.5, the lake's greatest hits, the heart of the night. That's Poco. Good afternoon. I'm Dave Brooks with the mamas and the papas.

Cool 103.5, the Lake's greatest hits, the amazing Rhythm Aces. They're aces in my book, but only with a third-rate romance. Good afternoon. I'm Dave Brooks with Albert Hammond. Maybe happy to see some raindrops.

0: 103.5, the Lake's greatest hits, Albert Hammond. Good afternoon. I'm Dave Brooks. Well, they might get there. The game will happen. It's going to go for tonight for the Minnesota Twins, but not unlike last night. Maybe a rain delay could happen, but we'll see. Fireworks tonight, of course, Friday night, so we'll see. The Twins and the Kansas City Royals. It'll be game two of their four-game divisional series slightly later than last night, 7:15, first pitch, 6:30 pregame. 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

Cool 103.5, the Lake's greatest hits, Rita Coolidge. Good afternoon. I'm Dave Brooks. Let's dial it back to 1970. That was the year when cigarette ads were officially banned from TV and radio. In Libya, Colonel Muammar Gaddafi assumed power as the premier after more than a year in power, despite attempts to overthrow him. And 70 was the year when the Baltimore Orioles won the World Series over the Reds in five games. 19.

Cool 103.5, the Lake's greatest hits. Bill Conti, gonna fly now. Funny, just watched one of the Rocky movies the other night. Yeah, good afternoon. I'm Dave Brooks, grooving into the weekend mode with the Rascals.

0: Cool 103.5, the lake's greatest hits. We're grooving. That's the Rascals. Good afternoon. I'm Dave Brooks. Well, we're moving into the weekend mode and a couple of raindrops here and there tonight, but that's not a bad way to christen the weekend, not to mention we need the rain. It's going to be a case of the haves and the have-nots as to who's going to get measurements of significance on the rain gauge and who's going to need to bust out the sprinkler. So, but once we get it past tonight, boy, it's good. We're talking like 90-ish. Right on through the weekend, hot, steamy, gets a little less than settled next week. And again, we'll take every raindrop we can possibly get. 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
4: From ABC News, I'm Mike DeBusky. Bill Pulte, the incoming acting director of national intelligence, is facing new pressure to downsize the department he's set to run. President Trump telling reporters today that the number of employees at DNI has been way too high for way too long. ABC's Karen Travers is at the White House.
5: This says a lot about how President Trump views acting officials. When you put somebody in this role but don't intend to keep them there, the president then believes that they can do a lot of significant work in that short period of time.
4: Stocks slumped today to end the week. It comes as some financial leaders, including the head of the Dallas Fed, indicated that interest rates may go up this year. Meanwhile, a jobs report out this morning found that the economy added more than 170,000 jobs last month, nearly double expectations.
6: The narrative for the past year or so has been a cooling labor market, but the past 3 months could make a case that that cooling has stopped. But while jobs are being added, we are still in a low-hire, low-fire environment. This is good news for workers with jobs, but reflects a tougher situation for job seekers. We are seeing job seekers struggling in long-term unemployment numbers. Those who have been out of work for 27 weeks or more rose to 27.5% in May, well above pre-pandemic norms. Taylor Dunn, ABC News, New York.
4: An appeals court hearing arguments today as the president's lawyers look to move ahead with the White House Ballroom Project. A lawsuit from historical preservationists had halted the project.
7: The government argues that the ballroom is necessary for national security, pointing to the drone port that the president says will be on the roof of the new ballroom, the bulletproof glass and the blastproof columns. The appeals court panel that heard this today is comprised of appointees of Presidents Obama, Biden, and Trump. And it was really difficult to get a sense, just listening to the questions for 2 hours over where this is going to land, but you can imagine that the losing side is probably going to take it to the Supreme Court.
4: ABC's Stephen Portnoy. 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
9: From the Brainerd Now Newsroom, I'm Bill Satre. The life-saving efforts of a Cass County Sheriff's deputy during a medical emergency earlier this spring were honored. Cass County Sheriff Brian Welk presented Cooper Severson with the Cass County Sheriff's Office Life-Saving Award during the Cass County Board meeting in recognition of his actions during an April 5th medical emergency. Welk said Severson's actions demonstrated courage, professionalism, teamwork, and dedication to preserving human life while reflecting the highest standards of law enforcement service. The Minnesota Department of Human Services has notified more than 2,400 providers that they will be removed from Minnesota's health care programs. This comes after a massive revalidation process as the state battles with the federal government over $2 billion in funding. Of the nearly 6,000 providers reviewed, officials say only just over 2,000 were successfully revalidated. Campfires are being temporarily banned in the Boundary Waters. The U.S. Forest Service is prohibiting campfires in the wilderness area through June 30th. Officials cited dry conditions and an elevated risk of wildfire. The ban includes wood-burning stoves, charcoal grills, and barbecues. Gas or propane-powered stoves are still allowed. And Minnesota's among the top states where residents don't overspend on auto loans. That's according to a new report from WalletHub, which ranked Minnesota in third place. The report shows that Minnesotans use about 25% of their median income on auto loans. That's the latest from the Brainerd Now Newsroom. I'm Bill Satre.
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11: I'm meteorologist Mace Michaels. Partly cloudy tonight, a slight shower and thunderstorm chance, and a low in the mid-50s. For tomorrow, sunshine and warm, highs up into the mid-80s, and climbing up to the upper 80s on Sunday, more sun, a chance of storms Sunday night into Monday. Live bands and lakeside vibes. Don't miss the Worthington Windsurfing and Music Festival, coming up June 12th and 13th. Right now, it's 80.

Cool 103.5, the Lake's greatest hits. Linda Ronstadt. So easy indeed. Good evening. I'm Dave Brooks. First June weekend is now officially underway past 5 o'clock. Let's dial it back to 1968. Here are the Beatles.

0: Cool 103.5, the Lake's greatest hits, Elton John. He shall be called Levon. Good evening, I'm Dave Brooks. Save some dollars when you hop on to our B-Bay site. I'm just saying, it's a Friday night. Some of us going to have a rainy night. Level 99 Arcade, $10 certificate for a game card. 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How about South Shore Hotel? 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

0: Cool 103.5, the Lake's greatest hits day after day. Bad Finger. Good evening. I'm Dave Brooks. Well, not only is the weekend underway, summer vacation, the last of the schools that I know that kids finishing up today. I know a few had finished like a week ago. Some finished this last Wednesday. Some went to Friday, but I don't know of any schools going beyond now. So are we safe? I think maybe a college somewhere. Summer school doesn't count. So it's summertime, at least unofficially, at least until the solstice comes in a matter of weeks. So enjoy it. Summer vacation. And for those that still got to show up to work even tomorrow on Saturday, that's partially me. Summertime? Question mark? Babs is in next on Cool 103.5.
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2: From ABC News, I'm Mike DeBusky. President Trump says the soon-to-be acting director of national intelligence, Bill Pulte, should cut positions at the country's spy agencies. ABC's Karen Travers.
3: He made it clear that this really is an acting role for Bill Pulte as the director of national intelligence, that he will be serving in this capacity for a period of time, but that he is already talking to people to fill that role permanently. The president says he has 5 interviews set up with people to potentially be the next director of national intelligence. He didn't get specific on who he is talking to, but he said they're all very good, people you know very well, and people that do that kind of thing, and he called them respected people.
2: The president also reacting to today's better-than-expected jobs report.
4: So we had incredible job numbers today, you saw that. And we have good everything, good numbers, but the job numbers just came out and they were fantastic.
2: More on those numbers from ABC's Sherry Preston.
5: Another strong jobs report, this one for the month of May. Analysts have been expecting about 80,000 jobs to have been added to the U.S. economy last month. Instead, they added a solid 172,000, showing resilience despite rising costs from the war. Revised numbers for March and April also show even more hiring than had been reported. The unemployment rate remains unchanged at 4.3%, where it's been for most of the year.
2: In Aurora, Colorado, there is an outcry over an appeals court decision to reverse the homicide convictions of 2 paramedics who had been charged in connection with the death of Elijah McClain. Medean Schaffner is with the advocacy group Epitome of Black Excellence and Partnership.
6: You can put it in whatever words you need to. We know that the Colorado Appellate Court just simply moved the goalpost. That's all they did.
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9: From ABC News, I'm Dave Packer. The latest government employment report showing employers added 172,000 jobs last month. President Trump this afternoon on Air Force One saying that's better than...
4: So we had incredible job numbers today, you saw that. And we have good everything, good numbers, but... The job numbers just came out, and they were fantastic.
9: But as Trump celebrated those jobs numbers, the stock market suffering its worst day of the year, the Dow dropping 695 points today, the NASDAQ suffering the biggest blow, 1,121 points. President Trump says that the soon-to-be acting director of national intelligence, Bill Pulte, should cut positions at the office of the Department of National Intelligence. He even compared it with the Education Department, which is being dismantled.
3: The president brought that up and compared it to that, saying this maybe should even be terminated. He wasn't specific about what his plans would be, but certainly indicating he wants to see Pulte go in there and shake things up and limit the size of this sprawling office right now that, of course, oversees spy agencies.
9: ABC's Karen Travers at the White House. The Senate today approving that $70 billion immigration enforcement package. The bill passed without an amendment to address the president's anti-weaponization fund. Senate Minority Leader Chuck Schumer.
10: Republicans are trusting the word of Todd Blanch, who built a career on lying, that the administration will just drop this slush fund.
9: Senator Lisa Murkowski was the lone Republican to join all Democrats in voting the bill down. Now it's headed over to the House. 5 astronauts returning to the International Space Station after being ordered by NASA to stay in a docked spacecraft. The agency had told them to don their spacesuits and enter the spacecraft out of an abundance of caution after a recurring air leak in the Russian service module. We're told Russian astronauts are looking into the problem before trying to fix the leak. You're listening to ABC News.
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14: I'm meteorologist Mace Michaels. Partly cloudy tonight, a slight shower and thunderstorm chance, and a low in the mid-50s. For tomorrow, sunshine and warm, highs up into the mid-80s. And climbing up to the upper 80s on Sunday, more sun, a chance of storms Sunday night into Monday. 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Right now it's 73.

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1: On a warm summer's evening, on a train bound for nowhere, I met up with a gambler. We were both too tired to sleep, so we took turns of staring out the window at the darkness till boredom overtook us. And he began to speak. He said, "Son, I've made a life

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2: From ABC News, I'm Dave Packer. The latest government employment report showing employers added 172,000 jobs last month. President Trump this afternoon on Air Force One saying that's better than...
3: So we had incredible job numbers today. You saw that. And we have good everything, good numbers, but the job numbers just came out and they were fantastic.
2: But as Trump celebrated those jobs numbers, the stock market suffering its worst day of the year, the Dow dropping 695 points today, the NASDAQ suffering the biggest blow, 1,121 points. President Trump says that the soon-to-be acting director of National Intelligence, Bill Pulte, should cut positions at the Office of the Department of National Intelligence. He even compared it with the Education Department, which is being dismantled.